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5: Tonight, a few clouds with a low of 9. Tomorrow, mainly sunny, but increasing cloudiness late in the afternoon with a high of 22. And on Wednesday, a mix of sun and cloud and a high of 20. A look at your current temperatures and 7-day forecast is available at classic107.com or the Classic 107 app.
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0: Hello, my name is Carson Natras, and I am the artistic director of Winnipeg's Rainbow Stage. 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
2: Tonight, a few clouds with a low of 9. Tomorrow, mainly sunny, but increasing cloudiness late in the afternoon with a high of 22. And on Wednesday, a mix of sun and cloud and a high of 20. A look at your current temperatures and 7-day forecast is available at classic107.com or the Classic 107 app.
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2: Tonight, a few clouds with a low of 9. Tomorrow, mainly sunny, but increasing cloudiness late in the afternoon with a high of 22. And on Wednesday, a mix of sun and cloud and a high of 20. A look at your current temperatures and 7-day forecast is available at classic107.com or the Classic 107 app.

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2: Tonight, a few clouds with a low of 9. Tomorrow, mainly sunny, but increasing cloudiness late in the afternoon with a high of 22. And on Wednesday, a mix of sun and cloud and a high of 20. A look at your current temperatures and 7-day forecast is available at classic107.com or the Classic 107 app.
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2: Tonight, a few clouds with a low of 9. Tomorrow, mainly sunny, but increasing cloudiness late in the afternoon with a high of 22. And on Wednesday, a mix of sun and cloud and a high of 20. A look at your current temperatures and 7-day forecast is available at classic107.com or the Classic 107 app.

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1: Good morning. It's 11 degrees in downtown Winnipeg. I'm Colleen Hood. Winnipeg police are warning parents and caregivers about a growing concern involving online extremist grooming targeting vulnerable youth. With more details, here's Leanna Peters.
2: Winnipeg police say offenders are using digital platforms to identify young people struggling with issues such as mental health, bullying, family stress, and then building trust before introducing disturbing and violent content. Police say the aim is to desensitize and manipulate victims into harmful behavior, then the threat is not financially motivated. Police are urging parents to watch for warning signs such as withdrawal, secretive device use, or unusual behavior changes. Winnipeg police say open conversations at home are critical in keeping...
1: Two people from Winnipeg are dead following a crash Saturday afternoon just north of Selkirk. The crash happened at around 1:15 in the afternoon at the intersection of Provincial Road 320 and the access road to Highway 4 in the arm of St. Andrews. Selkirk RCMP say a large group of motorcycles were traveling north on Breezy Point Road and were proceeding to turn west onto the access road to Highway 4 when one of the motorcycles was struck by a southbound pickup truck. The driver of the motorcycle, a 65-year-old man, and the passenger, a 65-year-old woman, both from Winnipeg, were pronounced dead at the scene. Selkirk RCMP, along with the Manitoba RCMP Traffic Services, continue to investigate. Meanwhile, a cat has died following a house fire in Westwood Monday morning. The blaze broke out just after 9 at a home on Addison Crescent. It took firefighters almost 3 hours to bring the fire under control, with crews fighting it from both inside and outside of the home. No injuries were reported. One cat was found dead inside the home. The cause of the fire remains under investigation. A Manitoba oil field supervisor is describing a frightening tornado encounter near Minskarth that forced workers to scramble for safety near total darkness. 65-year-old site supervisor Bob Christie says conditions changed in seconds as extreme winds hit the site and visibility dropped. He says he was thrown about 20 feet into mud as the storm moved through. Christie says he was struggling to reach safety, but knows God was protecting him through it all.
3: I was really starting to struggle.

0: and I was having a tough time. And he grabbed my arm, or either him or somebody did grab my arm and help me get the rest of the way.
1: Christie says all workers were eventually accounted for. No one was seriously injured. Christie says the experience left a lasting impact and strengthened his faith. And Indigenous theatre artists are sharing new works this week in the Royal Manitoba Theatre Centre's annual Pimutayawin Creator Circle. The circle provides workshop opportunities for creators from a range of backgrounds that are then shared free of charge to the audience. We'll hear from writer Mike Hutchinson about his experience and about his play Muskrat and Gremlin Go Home coming up on Morning Light. 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
1: We've got a sunny day in store for us today. High of 23, a UV index of 7 or high. Overnight, we'll see clouds roll in. A slight chance of showers, a low of 11. Tomorrow, mainly cloudy day. A strong chance of showers, a risk of a thunderstorm. The wind will be gusting from the north, 20 to 40 kilometers an hour, a high of 19. And on Thursday, we'll see sunshine and a high of 21. For your full five-day forecast, visit us online anytime at classic107.com or on the Classic 107 app.
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3: And a good Tuesday morning to you. It is June the 16th of 2026 here on Morning Light on Classic 107, presented by Body Measure. My name is Nolan Kaler, broadcasting from downtown Toronto today alongside the Tafelmusik Baroque Orchestra. We've enjoyed getting to know one of our very favorite ensembles here at Classic 107 a little bit better over the past week alongside the Tafelmusik Baroque Summer Institute. Today, we're getting a closer look at an instrument that we all probably recognize, but takes on a little bit of a different flavor in the 17th and 18th centuries. Sandy Miller is one of the world's leading Baroque flute players, and she will break down the instrument for us coming up in our 7 o'clock hour. We also have our poem of the morning on the way. Plus, the Royal Manitoba Theatre Centre's Pimutayawin Creator Circle is underway as well in the Exchange District. We'll speak with one of the Indigenous playwrights involved, Mike Hutchinson, coming up after 8 o'clock this morning. A bit of a Scottish start, though, to our Tuesday. This is a Valse Brillante de Salon by William V. Wallace, performed by Rosemary Tuck, otherwise known as The Brunette.

William V. Wallace's tribute to brunettes here on Morning Light on Classic 107, presented by Body Measure. And as a brunette myself, I just want to say thank you, sir. That was a Vos Brillance performed by Rosemary Tuck to begin our time together here on the program as we broadcast from downtown Toronto alongside the Tafelmusik Baroque Orchestra. We've been sharing stories over the past week and change about some of the ways in which Tafelmusik specializes in 17th and 18th century repertoire. For instance, yesterday we spoke with the internationally acclaimed opera director Marshall Pinkowski about the rhetoric of Baroque movement and how it serves the drama of the era. You can find that conversation over at classic107.com and the Classic 107 app. Not every day we get to speak to an Order of Canada member, as well as a member of the Order of Arts and Letters in France, somebody who directs operas at the Chateau de Versailles, as well as leading the preeminent period opera company in this country, Opera Atelier. We're going to stick with music from across the pond. In the meantime, the RTE Sinfonietta performing some selections from Arthur Duff's Echoes of Georgian Dublin.

Some music from Echoes of Georgian Dublin by Arthur Duff here on Morning Light on Classic 107, presented by Body Measure. That music shared with us by the RTE Sinfonietta, one of Ireland's proudest orchestras. And now we get music by Dublin's proudest son, the Gould Piano Trio, sharing this movement from the first piano trio in E-flat by Charles Stanford.

Gould Piano Trio there, sharing music by Charles Stanford from his Piano Trio No. 1 in E-flat here on Morning Light on Classic 107, presented by Body Measure. My name is Nolan Kaler. 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Plenty going on in the city of Winnipeg as well. Today is the first day of the TD Winnipeg International Jazz Festival. My colleague Chris Wolf has done quite a lot of speaking with some of the artists who are involved this year. I particularly enjoyed hearing from the Canadian jazz legend Molly Johnson. You can find those conversations over at classic107.com and on the Classic 107 app. Meanwhile, tonight, Sistema Winnipeg celebrating 15 years in the community with a concert at TechFoc High School. All four of the schools that Sistema operates in will be on hand to share what they've learned over the past year. We spoke yesterday on Morning Light with conductor Monica Chen about this program and what she takes away from being a part of this musical education experience. You can learn more about that story as well at our website and app. We'll keep it in Ireland here for just a second as James Galway and the Chieftains perform I Dreamt I Dwelt in Marble Halls. Some folk stylings as we continue along on Morning Light.

0: James Galway and the Chieftains performing I Dreamt I Dwelt in Marble Halls, a bit of Irish folk music here on Morning Light on Classic 107, presented by Body Measure. Marble Halls are the perfect time to take shelter from some storms, which is an effect we get from one of the stormiest early compositions of Pyotr Ilyich Tchaikovsky. That's coming up after a look at your traffic and your local weather updates. And spoiler alert, there's not going to be any snow for a long time.
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2: It is still very quiet out on the road with no stalls or crashes to report. Just a few lane closures you may want to keep in mind as you go about your drive today. Ferry Road between Silver and Ness, the southbound median lane is closed for construction. Grassy Boulevard between Ham and Pern Avenue, the eastbound curb lane is closed for water work. Kennedy between Capel and Ellis Avenue, the back lane and the public lane are closed for communications work. And if you're traveling along Logan between Vine and Weston, all of the eastbound and westbound lanes are closed for construction. If you spot anything else, let us know. Give us a call or text us at 204-336-1071.
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2: You've got a sunny day in store for us today. High of 23, a UV index of 7 or high. Overnight, we'll see clouds roll in. A slight chance of showers, a low of 11. Tomorrow, mainly cloudy day. A strong chance of showers, a risk of a thunderstorm. The wind will be gusting from the north, 20 to 40 kilometers an hour, a high of 19. And on Thursday, we'll see sunshine and a high of 21. For your full five-day forecast, visit us online anytime at classic107.com or on the Classic 107 app.
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It's Tchaikovsky's First Symphony in G minor, otherwise known as Winter Dreams, balancing out the almost summer heat here in the city of Winnipeg and across Manitoba. You're listening to Morning Light on Classic 107, presented by Body Measure. My name is Nolan Kaler, broadcasting from downtown Toronto today, alongside the Tafamuzik Baroque Orchestra, as part of our ongoing coverage from their Baroque Summer Institute. Certainly nothing that will keep us bored here on Classic 107. Always something interesting happening on your best curated concert anywhere in the city of Winnipeg, made for you 100% AI free. Now, there is some utility in being bored. Take it from a guy who is dashing around broadcasting from downtown Toronto. This is music now for those who could afford such a luxury. Some nobility who loved employing the Lithuanian composer Cesar Kuy, but perhaps we could take a lesson from his Farniente, music that tells us all that we should be occasionally doing nothing, but also without being bored.

0: Music from Cesar Cuisa Argento, music dedicated to his Argento patrons, performed by the Brahms Trio here on Morning Light on Classic 107, presented by Body Measure. That was a movement called the Far Niente, which translates to doing nothing, but without being bored. A reminder that as busy as the end of the school year perhaps can be, we should all make a little bit of time for some Far Niente. I've got one more piece here to share. That gives us a little bit something to do if you're not into doing nothing. That's coming up after this.
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0: Still to come on Morning Light on this Tuesday, June the 16th, a conversation with the Baroque flutist Sandy Miller about just what differentiates that 17th and 18th century instrument from its more modern counterparts, along with your poem of the morning in the next hour of the program. We'll also have a conversation with first-time playwright Mike Hutchinson about his play in the Pamutteowin Creators Circle that is going on this week at the Royal Manitoba Theatre Centre's Tom Hendry Warehouse Theatre. Ahead of your 7 o'clock news, weather, and traffic updates, though, this music by Mikhail Ippolitov Ivana from his Caucasian Sketches. This is a processional to carry us into our next hour, performed by the Slovak Philharmonic Orchestra. Stay tuned.

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1: Good morning. It's 11 degrees in downtown Winnipeg. I'm Colleen Hood. Winnipeg police are warning parents and caregivers about a growing concern involving online extremist grooming targeting vulnerable youth. With more details, here's Leanna Peters.
2: Winnipeg police say offenders are using digital platforms to identify young people struggling with issues such as mental health, bullying, family stress, and then building trust before introducing disturbing and violent content. Police say the aim is to desensitize and manipulate victims into harmful behavior, then the threat is not financially motivated. Police are urging parents to watch for warning signs such as withdrawal, secretive device use, or unusual behavior changes. Winnipeg police say open conversations at home are critical in keeping...
1: Two people from Winnipeg are dead following a crash Saturday afternoon.

0: just north of Selkirk. The crash happened at around 1:15 in the afternoon at the intersection of Provincial Road 320 and the access road to Highway 4 in the arm of St. Andrews. Selkirk RCMP say a large group of motorcycles were traveling north on Breezy Point Road and were proceeding to turn west onto the access road to Highway 4 when one of the motorcycles was struck by a southbound pickup truck. The driver of the motorcycle, a 65-year-old man, and the passenger, a 65-year-old woman, both from Winnipeg, were pronounced dead at the scene. Selkirk RCMP, along with the Manitoba RCMP Traffic Services, continue to investigate. Meanwhile, a cat has died following a house fire in Westwood Monday morning. The blaze broke out just after 9 at a home on Addison Crescent. It took firefighters almost 3 hours to bring the fire under control, with crews fighting it from both inside and outside of the home. No injuries were reported. One cat was found dead inside the home. The cause of the fire remains under investigation. A Manitoba oil field supervisor is describing a frightening tornado encounter near Binscarth that forced workers to scramble for safety near total darkness. 65-year-old site supervisor Bob Christie says conditions changed in seconds as extreme winds hit the site and visibility dropped. He says he was thrown about 20 feet into mud as the storm moved through. Christie says he was struggling to reach safety, but knows God was protecting him through it all.
1: I was really starting to struggle. And I was having a tough time. He grabbed my arm, or either him or somebody did grab my arm and help me get the rest of the way.
0: Christie says all workers were eventually accounted for. No one was seriously injured. Christie says the experience left a lasting impact and strengthened his faith. And Indigenous theater artists are sharing new works this week in the Royal Manitoba Theater Center's annual Pimutayawin Creator Circle. The circle provides workshop opportunities for creators from a range of backgrounds that are then shared free of charge to the audience. We'll hear from writer Mike Hutchinson about his experience and about his play Muskrat and Gremlin Go Home coming up on Morning Light. 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
0: It is still very quiet out on the road with no stalls or crashes to report. Just a few lane closures you may want to keep in mind as you go about your drive today. Ferry Road between Silver and Ness, the southbound median lane is closed for construction. Grassy Boulevard between Ham and Pern Avenue, the eastbound curb lane is closed for water work. Kennedy between Capel and Ellis Avenue, the back lane and the public lane are closed for communications work. And if you're traveling along Logan between Vine and Weston, all of the eastbound and westbound lanes are closed for construction. If you spot anything else, let us know. Give us a call or text us at 204-336-1071.
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0: We've got a sunny day in store for us today. High of 23, a UV index of 7 or high. Overnight, we'll see clouds roll in. A slight chance of showers, a low of 11. Tomorrow, mainly cloudy day. A strong chance of showers. A risk of a thunderstorm. The wind will be gusting from the north. 20 to 40 kilometers an hour. A high of 19. And on Thursday, we'll see sunshine and a high of 21. For your full 5-day forecast, visit us online anytime at classic107.com or on the Classic 107 app.
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3: School day number 6 in the city of Winnipeg on this June the 16th of 2026. 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My name is Nolan Kaler, broadcasting from downtown Toronto alongside the Tafa Musique Baroque Orchestra. They are sharing their knowledge with aspiring period musicians from all over the world during their Tafa Musique Baroque Summer Institute. And that includes flutist Sandra Miller, who will join us in just a moment to break down some of the intricacies of that instrument compared to its modern counterpart. Your poem of the morning also on the way. And coming up after 8 o'clock this morning, we will speak with debut playwright Mike Hutchinson, one of the Indigenous theater creators in the Pimutayawin Creators Circle at the Royal Manitoba Theater Center, officially underway this week. Ludwig van Beethoven will begin this hour with music from his Erzherzog, Piano Trio No. 7, one of a dozen pieces he dedicated to the Archduke Rudolf. This performance shared with us by the Griffin Trio.

0: Music from Ludwig van Beethoven's Piano Trio No. 7, the Erzherzog, performed by the Griffin Trio here on Morning Light on Classic 107, presented by Body Measure at 107.1 on the FM dial or streaming 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ensemble that is arguably one of the best in Canada, if not the best in Canada, at recreating the affects and the moods that associate with the 17th and 18th century music. One of the musicians involved in pursuing that historically informed performance is flutist Sandy Miller, who plays a very special flute to mimic or to recreate that music from the Baroque era. I caught up with Sandy yesterday and wanted to know about some of the differences between her period flute and its more modern counterpart.
1: Well, you can see it's wood. Mm-hmm. It's not made out of metal. That happened in France, maybe around 1860, but Germany was slow to follow, and there were still wooden flutes with many more keys than this one, mm-hmm. even at the beginning of the 20th century. I'm not sure you can tell, but this is also a conical shape. It's wide at the top, and it tapers all the way down to the bottom. Modern flutes have a conical head joint, but the rest of the flute is a cylinder.
2: Okay.
1: This is supposed to produce a sweeter sound. I'm not sure you can compare and contrast because it's wood versus metal as well as the shape.
2: Right.
1: And I have only one key. This key still has the same function on the modern flute, but that's all we've got. So we have to produce all the notes with what we call forked fingerings, which is similar to what a recorder player might use. And these produce remarkably different tone colors as well. The flute is not even on every note from the bottom to the top.
2: So what kinds of things then are you able to accomplish on this kind of instrument that a modern flute just wouldn't be able to replicate?
1: I can vibrate with my fingers.
2: Okay.
1: As opposed to.
2: Sure. Okay. There's one great example of something that you can do with this. What first piqued your interest about this instrument versus a more commonly used modern flute? What was the first moment of Baroque flute enchantment for you?
1: I didn't want to do it.
2: No? Why not?

0: I had heard horrible things about it, like you couldn't possibly play it in tune. And also, we play lower than modern pitch. We're a semitone below. And I have perfect pitch, and I didn't think I'd ever be able to adjust. Then I broke down and rented a flute, and I found that once I was playing a fingering, like this is A, I made the adjustment that it's A, it's not G sharp anymore.
1: Ah.
0: So.
1: That's that moment. And then now you are working here with students who are picking this instrument up for the first time in some cases, maybe, and they are maybe having this sort of same moment that you had. What are some of the pieces of advice and the sort of things that you are advising your students as they are picking this instrument up in the 21st century? What goes into that teaching process?
0: Color of sound. The repertoire that was written for this instrument now, from the other side, I can say, is easier on this instrument than it was on the modern flute. Most of the beginners to this are already experienced modern flute players, so it's a question of modifying what they already do, and they've played this repertoire a lot, probably, because that's why they want to come here. They want to play it again, but on an older flute. I was drawn to it because of the repertoire, and they may also be. I was drawn to the repertoire more than to the instrument itself. And when they start to play, one of the first things that they'll notice is they play with different instruments. If you sit in a symphony orchestra, if you sit in a Baroque orchestra, the flute is not an equal partner to the other winds. It's a color instrument. It's used for pastoral music. It's used for wood nymphs, you know, things like that. The oboes are used for war.
1: Yes.
0: And the flute and the oboe are not equal the way they are in the modern orchestra. And a lot of times in Baroque orchestra, it's one or the other. It's not both together striving for dominance. And the flute was an introspective instrument. It's meant to draw the listener in rather than play to the last row of Carnegie Hall.
1: So given all of those considerations, what sorts of repertoire maybe first caught your ear as you were diving into this, and what qualities about it, that introspection you mentioned, for example, what were the things that you were hearing in that repertoire that made you go, wow, that is something I absolutely have to pursue with my life?
0: One of the pieces that's been on my desert island list since high school is the Bach St. Matthew Passion. And when I was in my 20s, the recordings on these instruments were first released. So it was the sounds of the instruments, the fact that the flute didn't have to fight and blended perfectly with the voices, that was, you know, a real awakening of, oh my God, you know, I didn't believe it could be that beautiful. So
1: you touched on something really interesting there, which is that these sort of recordings that featured a Baroque flute first came out when you were in those sort of university studying years, which is around the time that historically informed performance practice was coming back into vogue in the 20th century. How do you think maybe that your career might have been different if you hadn't had those kind of like stars align in time where all of a sudden in the wider music community, there's this renewed interest in Baroque period instruments? And how then do you think your life really might have been different?
0: Well, I mean, I look at what happens to my students now. Now it's not strange and wonderful the way it was when I was starting to do it. And, you know, it was hot then. The field was mushrooming, and there was more and more work every year. Now, I mean, also at that time, symphony orchestras were still playing, big symphony orchestras were still playing Mozart symphonies. That's pretty rare now, because I guess they've been persuaded that smaller is better, color is better. I mean, you don't double you don't have a

0: section of four flutes playing when there are only two flute parts, right, kind of thing.
1: Right.
0: So,
1: where am I going with this?
0: I guess, it was just incredibly exciting then,
1: yeah,
0: to do this repertoire, to rediscover it, and I'm sorry, I can't remember where I was going.
1: Very much like, yeah, you're saying, that, okay, that excitement was there, and yeah, that very much did charge your interest,
0: right,
1: into this music. You mentioned the St. Matthew Passion, something that our listeners on Classic 107 very, very familiar with. What is it about that work that made it your desert island piece from a flute perspective?
0: I'm not sure it was from a flute perspective.
1: It
0: was just, this is the way it's supposed to sound. Some of the tempos were faster. Unfortunately, now I think there's a thing like, let's play whatever we can as fast as we can. I'm not sure why. We have to keep the audience awake, kind of thing, but it's just, first of all, it fits the flute. It's well written for the instrument. The solos are, once you learn to play the instrument, easy and really gratifying to,
1: yeah,
0: play. The composition is so beautifully balanced. The drama is laid out very carefully. It seems clear to me that Bach did not through compose this piece. He didn't,
1: yeah,
0: start at the beginning. He planned what was going to happen here. He planned what was going to happen here, what key it was going to be in. I love listening to the recitatives because they're so well set, and you hear the sentences of the gospel. It's not just one chord after another with,
1: yeah,
0: a chain of text. It's not an opera, but you follow it like a story.
1: For sure. Yeah. If I might, would you be willing to indulge us in a little bit of what people can hear on the flute in the Matthew Passion?
0: Okay,
1: you know, just
0: I
1: a little,
0: could do
1: just
0: that.
1: A little touch,
0: yeah,
1: here, to, by way of introduction again.
0: Mm-hmm.

0: Okay.
1: That's lovely. Thank you so much for sharing that with us, telling us more about this incredible instrument and your passion for this music, Sandy.
0: You're
1: really
0: very
1: grateful
0: welcome.
1: For your time.
0: Very happy to be here.

Aus Liebe will mein Heiland sterben. Out of love is my Savior willing to die. Our soprano soloist there was Sunhae Im. And we also heard from the Academy für Alte Musik Berlin and the Staats- und Domchor Berlin, led by Renee Jacobs. We also heard Gergely Badocki on the flute, as we heard the piece that so inspired Sandy Miller, the Baroque flutist, here with us in downtown Toronto at the Tafelmusik Baroque Summer Institute. Let's compare what we just heard to the modern flute sound, although this music only comes about 3 or 4 decades after J.S. Bach shared his St. Matthew Passion with the world. This is from the Flute Concerto in G Major of Johann Quantz, performed for us by the Concerto Armonico Budapest and soloist Mary Oleskiewicz.

0: Interesting to hear two different colors of flute music here on Morning Light on Classic 107, presented by Body Measure. We just heard from the Concerto Armonico Budapest, joined by flute soloist Mary Oleskowitz, sharing a bit of Johann Quantz's flute concerto in G major. My name is Nolan Kaler, broadcasting from downtown Toronto. We've got more concerto sounds, but of the Spanish variety, coming up in just a second after we update you on your local weather and traffic. We'll also get our Palm of the Morning in just a little bit.
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2: 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Traffic is flowing smoothly once again. 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
2: We've got a sunny day in store for us today. High of 23, a UV index of 7 or high. Overnight, we'll see clouds roll in.

0: Slight chance of showers, a low of 11. Tomorrow, mainly cloudy day. A strong chance of showers, a risk of a thunderstorm. The wind will be gusting from the north, 20 to 40 kilometers an hour, a high of 19. And on Thursday, we'll see sunshine and a high of 21. For your full five-day forecast, visit us online anytime at classic107.com or on the Classic 107 app.
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2: Glad you could make us a part of your Tuesday morning in the city of Winnipeg or parts beyond. 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It's great to have you soundtracking that day with the best curated concert anywhere in the city of Winnipeg, made for you 100% AI-free. Time now for our poem of the morning, another Baroque offering courtesy of the Spanish sonnet writer Francisco de Quevedo. This poem is called "If Whoever Paints, You Must First Behold You." It talks about the difficulty of portraying a great beauty, something that I struggle with every morning as I talk about some of the greatest music ever written. If whoever paints you must first behold you, yet cannot do so without being blinded, who then will have the power to depict you without offending both your sight and you? I sought your flowering in snow and roses, but honoring the roses would slight you. A pair of stars for eyes I wished to grant you, but how could mere stars dream of doing so? A sketch proclaimed the thing impossible, but then the mirroring of your own light captured your essence through reflection. Owning the power to render you fittingly, your own self, born of you in the mirror, as artist, model, brush, and portrait, too.

Some more music for us from the concerto genre here on Morning Light on Classic 107, presented by Body Measure. That was your very own Winnipeg Symphony Orchestra, led by Kazuhiro Koizumi, Norbert Kraft on the guitar, to perform a bit of the Concierto de Aranjuez by Joaquin Rodrigo here on Morning Light on Classic 107, presented by Body Measure. Music that had a huge influence on jazz, including the Sketches of Spain by Miles Davis, which comes to mind. Speaking of which, happy first day of the TD Winnipeg International Jazz Festival, everyone. 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So let's get a bit of a Spanish dance going here in the meantime. This music by Pablo de Sedasate, shared by Julia Fisher and Melina Chernyavska.

0: Milana Chernyavska accompanying Yulia Fischer in music from the Spanish dance of Pablo de Sarasate here on Morning Light on Classic 107, presented by Body Measure, broadcasting from downtown Toronto alongside the Tafel Musique Baroque Orchestra. My name is Nolan Kaler. I've got a little bit more music to share with you of the Spanish variety coming up to close out our 7 o'clock hour.
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7: Nearly at the halfway point already for Morning Light on this Tuesday, June the 16th. Coming up after your news, weather, and traffic updates, a conversation with the debut playwright Mike Hutchinson about his work in the Pumuteoin Creators Circle at the Royal Manitoba Theatre Centre that's getting shared tomorrow night. We'll hear more about his play and the influence of a Canadian theatre giant who we lost late last year. That's all coming up still, along with your featured work after 9 o'clock. I've got a little bit of something by Igor Stravinsky on the way to help wind us down for this Tuesday edition of the show. First, though, Manuel de Falla and music from his popular Spanish suite, performed by cellists Shauna Rolston and Carrie Lynn Wilson.

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1: Good morning. It's 10 degrees in downtown Winnipeg. I'm Colleen Hood. A new warning from Winnipeg police is raising concerns about online extremist grooming targeting children and teens. Officials say offenders often connect with vulnerable youth struggling with mental health, family stress, or bullying before gradually introducing violent content. Experts say the process is designed to break down boundaries and normalize harmful behavior. Ken Duick, founder of Inner City Youth Alive, says helping youth understand their value can provide a strong alternative to online manipulation.
2: Once they realize that people have, you know, inherent meaning, that people are important, that they have value in the eyes of the Creator. And so that's...
1: Police say parents should watch for behavioral changes and secretive device use. Two Winnipeg residents are dead following a motorcycle crash north of Selkirk over the weekend. Selkirk RCMP say the collision happened at around 1:15 Saturday afternoon at the intersection of Provincial Road 320 and the Highway 4 access road in the arm of St. Andrews. Police say a large group of motorcycles was traveling north on Breezy Point Road and turning west onto the access road when one of the bikes was struck by a southbound pickup truck. The 65-year-old man driving the motorcycle and his 65-year-old female passenger, both from Winnipeg, were pronounced dead at the scene. A 26-year-old pickup driver from the arm of St. Andrews was not injured. Selkirk RCMP and Manitoba RCMP Traffic Division Services continued to investigate. Manitoba Public Insurance says it's dealing with an unprecedented surge in claims following last week's severe storm. MPI has received about 20,000 claims so far, with more expected in the weeks and months ahead.

0: The Crown Corporation says that could push the total past the previous record of roughly 24,000 claims set in 1996. To help speed up the process, MPI is introducing a phased approach to assessments and repairs and is urging customers to file claims as soon as possible. The insurer says high volumes are expected to cause delays and is asking customers for patience as it works through the backlog. An oil field supervisor near Binscarth says a tornado turned a routine shift into a fight for survival. Bob Christie says workers were forced to move through deep mud and water-filled ruts as visibility dropped to near zero.
1: Honestly, I believe that he answered my prayer. I mean, he showed me not only the power he has over me, but he showed me, more importantly, the power of the love and sparing us because, you know, like, as I said in the post, I've been in motorcycle accidents, car accidents, excessive drug use, excessive alcoholism, and cancer. And he saved me from it all. So
0: Christie says everyone on site made it through safely. No fatalities were reported. Christie says the experience left a lasting impact and strengthened his faith. And Indigenous theatre artists are sharing new works this week in the Royal Manitoba Theatre Centre's annual Pimiteoan Creators Circle. The circle provides workshop opportunities for creators from a range of backgrounds that are then shared free of charge to the audience. We'll hear from writer Mike Hutchinson about his experience and about his play Muskrat and Gremlin Go Home coming up on Morning Light. You can find details on all of these stories at classic107.com. or on the Classic 107 app.
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0: Traffic is starting to pick up across the city. However, it remains a smooth drive with no stalls or crashes to report. Just have some slow-going traffic along Pembina Highway southbound between Jesse Avenue and Mulvey Avenue. Give yourself some extra time to get through there. Osborne is also slow-going from Brandon Avenue to Walker Avenue. Again, give yourself some extra time to get through there. And Lagimodier, all the way from Marion Street down to Elizabeth Road, headed southbound. That is also slow going in that area. Let us know what else you're seeing out on the road. Give us a call or text us at 204-336-1071.
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0: We've got a sunny day in store for us today. High of 23, a UV index of 7 or high. Overnight, we'll see clouds roll in. A slight chance of showers, a low of 11. Tomorrow, mainly cloudy day, a strong chance of showers, a risk of a thunderstorm. The wind will be gusting from the north, 20 to 40 kilometers an hour, a high of 19. And on Thursday, we'll see sunshine and a high of 21. For your full five-day forecast, visit us online anytime at classic107.com or on the Classic 107 app.
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3: 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My name is Nolan Kaler, coming at you from downtown Toronto, where we're broadcasting alongside the Tafelbouzik Baroque Orchestra. If you missed our conversation from earlier this morning with the esteemed Baroque flutist Sandy Miller, you can find that conversation over at classic107.com and the Classic 107 app. A great way to stream us, no matter what you might be up to on this Tuesday. We're all about theater in this hour of the program as we speak with debut playwright Mike Hutchinson, one of the participants in the Pimiteoan Creator Circle with the Royal Manitoba Theater Center. We'll hear about his projects coming up in just a little bit. Our featured work by Igor Stravinsky on the way as well after 9 o'clock. But first, incidental music for the theater by Eric Korngold of the Linz Bruckner Orchestra, sharing some music inspired by Much Ado About Nothing.

Music from Much Ado About Nothing, incidental music from a suite by Eric Korngold, performed by the Linz Bruckner Orchestra. Caspar Richter conducting, as we heard music from Act 5 of that play, or inspired by Act 5 of that play. Plenty of great Shakespeare to take in the city of Winnipeg, with Shakespeare in the Ruins getting underway. We'll have more information about that coming up on Classic 107 in the coming days. Also, it's the first day of the TD Winnipeg International Jazz Festival, and there's always great concerts to be had both in and outside. You can learn more about some of those concerts from conversations done by my colleague Chris Wolf over at our website and app. Plus, while you're there, click on the Horizon Hearing Center's ticket window for your chance to win tickets to the Winnipeg Art Gallery Kamayuk if you're looking to get out of the heat. So much to do in the city of Winnipeg, and we're so glad to be able to share about it here on our airwaves and at our website and app. Bit of music here by Alexander von Zemlinsky from his trio for clarinet, cello, and piano in D minor, Othmar Moeller, Christopher Hinterhuber, and Ernst Ottensamer performing.

Othmar Muller on the cello, Christopher Hinterhuber on the piano, Ernst Ottensamer on the clarinet, sharing music by Alexander von Semlinsky from his trio for those instruments here on Morning Light on Classic 107, presented by Body Measure. This week, down at the Tom Hendry Warehouse Theater in the Exchange District, you'll be able to see the latest wave of Indigenous theater creations that are being honed and workshopped as part of the Pumutewin Creators Circle, an initiative started just a number of years ago by the late playwright Ian Ross. One of the playwrights involved in this edition of Pumutewin is Mike Hutchinson, who has created a show called Muskrat and Gremlin Go Home. Mike joins us to tell us more about the project this morning. Hello. If you're stopping by the Exchange District in downtown Winnipeg these days, you're definitely going to want to check out what the Royal Manitoba Theatre Centre has been cooking up. It is the latest edition of the Pumutewin Creators Circle, which is

0: is showcasing new works by Indigenous theater artists from all manner of different communities and contexts. One of the shows that is being shared at this year's Pamutaewin Creators Circle is Muskrat and Gremlin Go Home, the story of two young men and three rides that they find themselves on as they try to get back to their community. Mike Hutchinson is the creator of Muskrat and Gremlin Go Home, and he joins us now on Classic 107 to tell us a bit more about it. Hello.
1: Good day, sir. How are you doing today?
0: I'm doing grand. Even better, any day that we get to talk about the Pamutaewin projects is a pretty great day in our books. So maybe I set it up very, very briefly, but what else can you tell us about Muskrat and Gremlin Go Home?
1: Okay, well, first off, you know, I want to give a shout out to Ian Ross, who set up the Pamutaewin, playwriting class, I guess you can say. Ian went on his final journey at the beginning of our class. We had a few classes with him, and then he went on. So big shout out to Ian. Now, when it comes to Muskrats and Gremlin Go Home, you know, back in the day, I used to hitchhike up to my res, which is Grand Rapids. It's about a 5-hour drive for most people, about a 4-hour drive if I'm driving. The story's kind of an allegorized collection of some of me and my cousin's adventures as we hitchhiked up to the res. And they sort of meet what could be called the ghosts of First Nation judgment, I guess you can say. As First Nation people, we sort of, I guess all people, every nation has a center and an edge. And depending on where you are in that, you may have judgments about your own people around you. And so this is a little bit about what Gremlin and Muskrat are facing on their way home. There's a lot of adventure. There's a lot of humor. I'm getting pretty nervous about it coming up. It's on Wednesday and tickets are free. All you have to do is register.
0: You're doing all the legwork here for me, Mike. This is fantastic. I wonder if perhaps we just heard a bit of a Freudian slip for a previous iteration of a character's name.
1: I do write a lot of novels and stuff, and Hunter is a reoccurring character.
0: I see. So maybe that gives us a bit of a window into the development process for this project. How has being a part of the Pamutaewin Creators Circle maybe changed this production from when you first were conceptualizing it?
1: Well, I have been a writer. That's my talent, I guess. Mm-hmm. I've written books and I've been in the media and that sort of stuff. But, you know, like all things, there's different types of writing, and there's there's always a way to expand your craft. And so playwriting was not something that I have done very much in the past. Gremlin and Muskrat Go Home was a short story that I had written in the past, and so turning it into a play involved a whole bunch of different things. And then, you know, Ian and Herbie Barnes, who stood up to fill Ian's big moccasins when Ian went on his journey, gave me a lot of advice on just what play audiences are looking for, maybe how they look at plays and what they want to hear as compared to what I might just write off the top of the head. So there was a honing, of the story. There was a removal of some aspects of the story, some additions I put in. I'm very grateful to both Ian and Herbie Barnes, a wonderful Native actor, director, and writer, who have really helped me work on this script. I'm looking forward to seeing the actors do it, because that process is, again, another process that I'm not familiar with, working with actors to make your vision come alive. And there's a lot of learning going on, and I'm really grateful to MTC for making that happen for me.
0: It's one thing, I'm sure, to have characters that you create in your own head come alive when they are on the page in a written context, but something else entirely when an actual human being brings it to literal life. What are some of the things that

0: maybe surprised you. You touched on this a little bit, but what are the things that surprised you as you were writing for this medium compared with, yes, your career as an author?
1: Yeah. Well, as I mentioned, the story was a short story prior. And I guess you could say play audiences are more genteel, let's use that word. And so

0: there were aspects of my story that were, I guess, rough in that they involved, swearing, other actions that the characters took that might not be considered appropriate for a genteel audience. So I removed those aspects, or at least created the conflict in a different way, or heightened the conflict in a different way. Swearing is a great way to show anger and energy and all that kind of stuff. So removing that, it caused me to have to create that tension in a different way. And it was kind of interesting. And I guess the big thing is waiting to see how the audience takes it. And that I haven't experienced yet.
1: We're speaking this morning with Mike Hutchinson, one of the creators at the Pamutaowin Creators Circle with the Royal Manitoba Theatre Centre. We'll hear more about his show, Muskrat and Gremlin Go Home, coming up in just a moment here on Morning Light on Classic 107, presented by Body Measure. I've got a little bit more music inspired by theatre and stories. We'll hear from Kurt Vile, that fantastic 20th century theater composer, coming up after your weather and traffic update. But first, this arrangement of Till Eulenspiegel's Merry Pranks by Richard Strauss, this performance shared by the soloists of the Montreal Symphony Orchestra.

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1: Traffic is starting to pick up across the city. However, it remains a smooth drive with no stalls or crashes to report. Just have some slow-going traffic along Pembina Highway southbound between Jesse Avenue and Mulvey Avenue. Give yourself some extra time to get through there. Osborne is also slow-going from Brandon Avenue to Walker Avenue. Again, give yourself some extra time to get through there. And Lagimodier, all the way from Marion Street down to Elizabeth Road, headed southbound. That is also slow going in that area. Let us know what else you're seeing out on the road. Give us a call or text us at 204-336-1071.
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1: We've got a sunny day in store for us today, high of 23, a UV index of 7 or high. Overnight, we'll see clouds roll in, a slight chance of showers, a low of 11. Tomorrow, mainly cloudy day, a strong chance of showers, a risk of a thunderstorm. The wind will be gusting from the north, 20 to 40 kilometers an hour, a high of 19. And on Thursday, we'll see sunshine and a high of 21. For your full five-day forecast, visit us online anytime at classic107.com or on the Classic 107 app.
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0: Gottlieb Wallisch performing more music from the world of theater. That music by Kurt Weill from his work Marie Galante here on Morning Light on Classic 107, presented by Body Measure, school day number 6 in the city of Winnipeg. And we're joined this morning by Mike Hutchinson, one of the playwrights involved in the Pamutdeowin Creators Circle, which has been sharing stories for a couple of days now down at the Tom Hendry Warehouse Theatre alongside the Royal Manitoba Theatre Centre. And I have been wondering, Mike, as you've been speaking about your project, Muskrat and Gremlin Go Home, and the themes of Indigenous judgment that you were talking about addressing in this play, people in the Pamutdeowin Creators Circle come from all experience levels, all manner of communities. What has it been like talking about Indigenous judgment amongst people who understand it better than most?
1: Well, so far, it's been very positive. You know, we were in a classroom setting, right? And so very lucky to have people like George.

0: Jordan Wheeler and Kim Wheeler in there, you know, other writers and stuff like that, other people who have taken part in plays and that sort of thing. So, so yeah, there was a little bit of feedback and stuff like that, which I really appreciate. You know, it's something that is, it can be tough in that, you know, when you write something, it's like your baby. Right. And, you know, when people start picking it apart, it can get a little heartbreaking at times. But one of the great things about the people in Pimoteowin, as well as the instructors, is their positive support. Right. And you know, respect is a big thing in our culture. Humility is also a big thing in our culture. So although that feedback was delivered in a respectful and humble way, which, you know, is good because I do have an ego that can get bruised, you know, and I write youth novels as well. It's called the Mighty Muskrat Mystery Series. And so I talk to youth a lot. And when I talk to youth, I usually say, you know, read. So you get to, you know, fill that that palette that's in your head, you know, write, make certain you're sitting down and writing. But the last thing I always tell youth is find an editor who can help you with your work. And they're a first audience and they hone your work. And so I'm thankful for everybody at Pimoteowin for being the rasps that filed off my harsh edges, I guess.
1: I love that word, rasps, to try and like hone something together. I think that it's something I'm gonna try and implement in my own work as well. I love that. And I would imagine too, for your work, usually working in a bit more of a solitary manner, that this would be quite a different type of rasp to encounter. What do you think you will take away from the theater process, this creator circle, back into your, well, main artistic form, if we can call it that, in writing books?
0: Well, that's a good question. You know, obviously, I have a lot of ideas for plays. Now that I've sort of got a better understanding of the format, for example, my play involves cars. Well, cars are kind of hard to do on a stage, which isn't something that I really understood at the beginning. Now, because I was so far along in my process, I continued with the cars.

0: interaction as the dialogue between the characters. But on a stage, you got to get people to move around. You got to get them to do things, right? And so, yeah, that is an aspect of what I'll be taking away. And, you know, just the feeling of writing for an audience, I think. You know, I haven't experienced that yet, but being able to get that feedback. You know, like I said, I write kids' books and I talk to schools a lot. And hearing that feedback from the kids is just amazing, you know, hearing it from the teachers. And so I'm really hoping that I get some positive feedback from my play on Wednesday.
1: So you mentioned off the top, one of the major figures who has been helping Muskrat and Gremlin go home to the place where it is now, and that is Ian Ross, the absolute titan of theater in this country who passed away some months ago. What will you be thinking about from his advice, his work with you, and what will you be thinking about in regards to Ian as you actually see this project coming to full fruition during this Pimoteo and Creator Circle sharing time?
0: Yeah. You know, I was trying to remember when I first met Ian, and I think it was back when I was head of communications at the Assembly of Manitoba Chiefs. And back in those days, he was doing the North End Joe character on CBC that became very popular very quickly. And if you look at that project, there was an education aspect, but there was also a gentleness to it. Right? Maybe a little bit pointed gentleness, because some of those education points were rather pointed, but there was always a gentleness to it. And so, you know, I would say that really represents Ian. He was a gentleman who wanted to educate people about the Indigenous experience, about Indigenous history, and the Indigenous-Canadian relationship. And, you know, in my humble opinion, there has been a rise of racism in the last, say, year or two because of some issues that have occurred between the Canadian First Nation relationship. The online environment is very harsh. And so when you have somebody like Ian, who is both gentle and educational, you know, that is such an effective way of storytelling. And just to go to storytelling itself, you know, my people believe that the lessons of creation are in the land. And so as we are created, we are cast down onto the land. All the invisible stuff that makes our personality and attitudes and talents comes from out of the sun. You know, you are what your mother eats. So this is the coming of matter and energy. And, you know, that worldview is all about taking your life lessons that you learned from the land and making a story out of it. We are to make epic stories of our lives and then pass down that information and those lessons we've learned to the younger generations. That is the purpose of our lives. And that is something that Ian Ross did. And I thank him for it. Thank you, Ian.
1: Thank you, Ian, indeed. Muskrat and Gremlin Go Home is being shared on Wednesday night, 7 o'clock. And as Mike mentioned, it is completely free. We will have a link to more information about the event and the rest of the shows being shared in the Pimoteo and Creators Circle over at our website, classic107.com and the Classic 107 app. Mike Hutchinson, it's been a real treat getting to hear not just about your project, but about the Pimoteo and experience more broadly, and all the best for opening night tomorrow.
0: Thank you. I appreciate that. I just want to say that I hope all your listeners have a great day, and thank you for giving me some time today.
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1: Good morning. It's 10 degrees in downtown Winnipeg. I'm Colleen Hood. A new warning from Winnipeg police is raising concerns about online extremist grooming targeting children and teens. Officials say offenders often connect with vulnerable youth struggling with mental health, family stress, or bullying before gradually introducing violent content. Experts say the process is designed to break down boundaries and normalize harmful behavior. Ken Duick, founder of Inner City Youth Alive, says helping youth understand their value can provide a strong alternative to online manipulation.
2: Once they realize that people have, you know, inherent meaning, that people are important, that they have value in the eyes of the Creator. And so that's...
1: Police say parents should watch for behavioral changes and secretive device use. Two Winnipeg residents are dead following a motorcycle crash north of Selkirk over the weekend. Selkirk RCMP say the collision happened at around 1:15 Saturday afternoon at the intersection of Provincial Road 320 and the Highway 4 access road in the arm of St. Andrews. Police say a large group of motorcycles was traveling north on Breezy Point Road and turning west onto the access road when one of the bikes was struck by a southbound pickup truck. The 65-year-old man driving the motorcycle and his 65-year-old female passenger, both from Winnipeg, were pronounced dead at the scene. A 26-year-old pickup driver from the arm of St. Andrews was not injured. Selkirk RCMP and Manitoba RCMP Traffic Division Services continued to investigate. Manitoba Public Insurance says it's dealing with an unprecedented surge in claims following last week's severe storm. MPI has received about 20,000 claims so far, with more expected in the weeks and months ahead. The Crown Corporation says that could push the total past the previous record of roughly 24,000 claims set in 1996. To help speed up the process, MPI is introducing a phased approach to assessments and repairs and is urging customers to file claims as soon as possible. The insurer says high volumes are expected to cause delays and is asking customers for patience as it works through the backlog. And the Royal Manitoba Theatre Centre's annual Pimateowin Creative Circle is underway in downtown Winnipeg, with Indigenous theatre artists from a range of communities and backgrounds workshopping new pieces. That includes writer Mike Hutchinson, who has been working on his first play, Muskrat and Gremlin Go Home. He says there's a lot about the theatre process that is new and exciting for him.
3: I'm looking forward to seeing the actors do it, because that process is, again, another process that I'm not familiar with. Working with actors to make your vision come alive. There's a lot of learning going on, and I'm really grateful to MTC for making that happen for me.
1: Muskrat and Gremlin Go Home takes the stage at Tom Hendry Warehouse Theatre on Wednesday at 7 o'clock. You can learn more about the shows in the Pimateowin Creator Circle at classic107.com and on the Classic 107 app.
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1: You've got a sunny day in store for us today, a high of 23, a UV index of 7 or high. Overnight, we'll see clouds roll in, a slight chance of showers, a low of 11. Tomorrow, mainly cloudy day, a strong chance of showers, a risk of a thunderstorm. The wind will be gusting from the north, 20 to 40 kilometers an hour, a high of 19. And on Thursday, we'll see sunshine and a high of 21. For your full five-day forecast, visit us online anytime at classic107.com or on the Classic 107 app.
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influencing Igor Stravinsky and his fellow creators in Paris in the 1910s and 1920s. These were all the artists that surrounded the Ballet Russe, led by Sergei Diaghilev, and we're speaking about ballet, visual arts, poetry, puppets, all of this incredible creative energy that gets bottled up in the music of Petrushka. We'll hear music from that performed by the Montreal Symphony Orchestra as our featured work on this Tuesday morning.

0: Music from Igor Stravinsky's Petrushka here on Morning Light on Classic 107 as our featured work on this Tuesday. The Montreal Symphony Orchestra performing. We always love hearing about how that music inspires you or soundtracks your day. 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Got a bit more music from France at the start of the 20th century. We'll hear from Darius Milhaud coming up in just a little bit.
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4: You've got a sunny day in store for us today. A high of 23, a UV index of 7 or high. Overnight, we'll see clouds roll in. A slight chance of showers, a low of 11. Tomorrow, mainly cloudy day. A strong chance of showers, a risk of a thunderstorm. The wind will be gusting from the north, 20 to 40 kilometers an hour, a high of 19. And on Thursday, we'll see sunshine and a high of 21. For your full five-day forecast, visit us online anytime at classic107.com or on the Classic 107 app.
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a rhythmic movement from the First String Quartet by Darius Milhaud, performed by the Peterson Quartet here on Morning Light on Classic 107, presented by Body Measure. My name is Nolan Kaler, broadcasting from downtown Toronto alongside the Tafel Musik Baroque Orchestra. So great to be inspired by so many different kinds of art, as Igor Stravinsky was with our featured work on this Tuesday morning, Petrushka. In a similar way, Milhaud was also inspired by the visual arts. That was a string quartet that he dedicated to Paul Cézanne. We'll hear from another member of Les Six, that innovative group of French composers from the 1910s and 1920s. This is Francis Poulenc and his sonata for piano four hands, performed by the sisters Katia and Maria Lebec.

A sonata for piano, four hands by Francis Poulenc, performed by the sisters Katia and Maria Lebecq here on Morning Light on Classic 107, presented by Body Measure. My name is Nolan Kaler. That'll about do it for the show on this Tuesday, June the 16th of 2026, as we continue to broadcast from downtown Toronto alongside the Tafa Musique Baroque Orchestra. Be sure you're following along with our coverage by clicking on that Tafa Musique button over at classic107.com and the Classic 107 app.

Great way to stream us as you go into the rest of your morning. I'll be back with you for Intermezzo beginning at 12 o'clock, but music by Jean Francais from his Ahuit will carry us into the rest of our morning. The Gaudier Ensemble performing this music. Have a great rest of your Tuesday.

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2: Reframed is now on view at the Way Kamayuk, offering a powerful new look at how Indigenous people have been represented across time within the gallery's permanent collection. 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Alongside these historical works, Reframed highlights significant contemporary pieces by Indigenous artists across North America who challenge, reclaim, and recontextualize these narratives. Building on the way Kamayuk

0: Curated by Marie Ann Redhead, Reframed brings together works by artists including Kent Mockman, Jeffrey Thomas, Dana Claxton, Rosalie Favell, Michelle Sound, and many more. 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
5: We've got a sunny day in store for us today. High of 23, a UV index of 7 or high. Overnight, we'll see clouds roll in. A slight chance of showers, a low of 11. Tomorrow, mainly cloudy day. A strong chance of showers. A risk of a thunderstorm. The wind will be gusting from the north. 20 to 40 kilometers an hour. A high of 19. And on Thursday, we'll see sunshine and a high of 21. For your full five-day forecast, visit us online anytime at classic107.com or on the Classic 107 app.
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2: Reframed is now on view at the Way Kamayuk, offering a powerful new look at how Indigenous people have been represented across time within the gallery's permanent collection. 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Alongside these historical works, Reframed highlights significant contemporary pieces by Indigenous artists across North America who challenge, reclaim, and recontextualize these narratives. 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Curated by Marie Ann Redhead, Reframed brings together works by artists including Kent Mockman, Jeffrey Thomas, Dana Claxton, Rosalie Favel, Michelle Sound, and many more. 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
4: We've got a sunny day in store for us today. A high of 23, a UV index of 7 or high. Overnight, we'll see clouds roll in. A slight chance of showers, a low of 11. Tomorrow, mainly cloudy day. A strong chance of showers, a risk of a thunderstorm. The wind will be gusting from the north, 20 to 40 kilometers an hour, a high of 19. And on Thursday, we'll see sunshine and a high of 21. For your full five-day forecast, visit us online anytime at classic107.com or on the Classic 107 app.
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1: It's 17 degrees in downtown Winnipeg. Your full weather details coming to you in a few minutes. Good afternoon. I'm Leanna Peters. Manitoba Workplace Health and Safety and RCMP are investigating after a 25-year-old man died following a fall while working as a roofer in Portage la Prairie. RCMP say the incident happened at 10:30 a.m. at an apartment complex on 14th Street Northwest. Emergency crews were already treating the man when officers arrived. RCMP say the man was working as a roofer when he fell approximately 12 to 15 feet to the ground. They say it does not appear he was wearing a safety harness at the time. The 25-year-old man from Portage la Prairie was pronounced dead at the scene, and the investigation is ongoing.

0: Winnipeg police are warning parents and caregivers about a growing concern over online extremist grooming targeting vulnerable youth. Authorities say offenders are using digital platforms to build trust with young people before exposing them to violent and disturbing content. Police say the goal is to desensitize and manipulate victims into harmful behavior. Parents are being urged to talk openly with children about their online activity. Winnipeggers looking for some free family fun this summer will soon be able to catch a movie under the stars in the West End. The West End Biz is launching free outdoor movie nights in Central Park beginning June 19th. A different family-friendly film will be shown every Friday through August 28th, with screenings running from 7 to 10 p.m., with weather permitting. Organizers say the series is meant to provide accessible entertainment while bringing neighbors together and encouraging positive use of public space. Moviegoers are being encouraged to bring lawn chairs and blankets and enjoy a summer evening in the park. The Royal Manitoba Theatre Centre annual Pimutiawin Creator Circles underway in downtown Winnipeg with Indigenous theatre artists from a range of communities and backgrounds workshopping new pieces. That includes writer Mike Hutchison, who has been working on his first play, Muskrat and Gremlin Go Home. He says there's a lot about the theatre process that is new and exciting for him.
1: I'm looking forward to seeing the actors do it, because that process is, again, another process that I'm not familiar with. Working with actors to make your vision come alive. There's a lot of learning going on, and I'm really grateful to MTC for making that happen for me.
0: Muskrat and Gremlin Go Home takes the stage at the Tom Hendry Warehouse Theater on Wednesday at 7 p.m. You can learn more about the shows in the Pimutiawin Creator Circle and all these story details and more at classic107.com or on the Classic 107 app. I'm Leanna Peters.
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3: In downtown Winnipeg today, increasing cloudiness this afternoon with a high of 23. Tonight, cloudy, 30% chance of showers overnight with a low of 11. Tomorrow, mainly cloudy with 60% chance of showers and a risk of a thunderstorm in the afternoon with a high of 19. And on Thursday, sunny and a high of 21. A look at your current temperatures and 7-day forecast is available at classic107.com or the Classic 107 app.
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4: And a good afternoon to you. It's Intermezzo time here on Classic 107. My name is Nolan Kaler, broadcasting from downtown Toronto alongside the Tough Musique Baroque Orchestra. 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We've got some selections here that are perfectly curated for our day today, and many of them in the key of E flat major. I'll tell you why after we start in G major with Jan Vanjal, another great Toronto ensemble performing the finale to his symphony in that key, this performance by the Toronto Camerata.

The Toronto Camerata, led by Kevin Mallon, performing the finale to Jan Vanjal's symphony in G major here on Intermezzo on Classic 107. My name is Nolan Kaler, broadcasting from downtown Toronto alongside the Tafa Musique Baroque Orchestra, but plenty of great things happening in the city of Winnipeg as well. The Pimute Away Creators Circle continues to share works down at the Tom Hendry Warehouse Theatre. This week, we heard about one of those works by author Mike Hutchinson that will be shared tomorrow night at 7 o'clock. The best part is that it's completely free to attend any of these workshops. You can learn more at classic107.com and the Classic 107 app. While you're doing your research and planning your time out in the exchange, either at Pimute Away or even at the TD Winnipeg International Jazz Festival, we'll hear from a friend of Jan Vanjal's, or at least a former friend, in Wolfgang Amadeus Mozart, Jane Koop, joining members of the Orford String Quartet for this piano

Jane Coop joining members of the Orford String Quartet to share music from Wolfgang Amadeus Mozart's Piano Quartet No. 2 in E-flat here on Intermezzo on Classic 107. One of a few pieces that we're going to be playing in E-flat major today. And oftentimes, people associate different keys of music with different emotions. E-flat major, to me, is something that is devoted to warmth and commitment and love. But also, there's this heroism quality to it as well. A very noble key that we'll get to enjoy once again with Håkon Hardenberger joining the Academy of St. Martin in the Fields to share this from Johann Nepomuk Hummel's Trumpet Concerto in E-flat.

0: Music from Johann Nepomuk Hummel's Trumpet Concerto in E-flat, performed by the Academy of St. Martin in the Fields. Håkon Hardenberger, our trumpet soloist. Neville Mariner, conducting. We're into a very E-flat vein here on Intermezzo on Classic 107, and we're going to get arguably the most famous piece written in that key coming up after your weather forecast.
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3: In downtown Winnipeg today, increasing cloudiness this afternoon with a high of 23. Tonight, cloudy, 30% chance of showers overnight with a low of 11. Tomorrow, mainly cloudy with 60% chance of showers and a risk of a thunderstorm in the afternoon with a high of 19. And on Thursday, sunny and a high of 21. A look at your current temperatures and 7-day forecast is available at classic107.com or the Classic 107 app.
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Pieces we played in that key here on Intermezzo on Classic 107, music that evokes some warmth and deep love and devotion, but also heroism, which is perfectly signified in the Eroica. My name is Nolan Kaler, broadcasting from downtown Toronto alongside the Tafmusik Baroque Orchestra. And we're going to get some more heroic music, I think, for this Tuesday afternoon. I always think that Tuesdays are one of the least motivating days of the week, so maybe this Polonaise number 6 in A flat, also titled Heroic by Frédéric Chopin, will help put us over the edge.

0: The Heroic Polonaise No. 6 in A-flat by Frédéric Chopin. That piece performed by Raphaël Bacatz here on Intermezzo on Classic 107. One more piece to close out the show is coming up here in just a moment.
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0: That'll about do it for Intermezzo on this Tuesday, June the 16th of 2026. My name is Nolan Kayla, broadcasting from downtown Toronto alongside the Tough Musique Baroque Orchestra, where we're gaining new insights into one of our very favorite ensembles here on our airwaves. You can find the conversation I had with flutist Sandy Miller over at our website and app. If you click on the Tafa Musique button, you'll be able to find that conversation and so much more. Chris Wolfe standing by in the Diamond Lane beginning at 3 o'clock. And as for me, I'll be back with another edition of Morning Light from downtown Toronto beginning at 6 o'clock tomorrow. James Ennis and Edouard Laurel sharing music by Henrik Wieniawski to carry us into the rest of our day. This is Scherzo Tarantelle to help to energize us into the rest of our Tuesday.

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2: In downtown Winnipeg today, increasing cloudiness this afternoon with a high of 23. Tonight, cloudy, 30% chance of showers overnight with a low of 11. Tomorrow, mainly cloudy with 60% chance of showers and a risk of a thunderstorm in the afternoon with a high of 19. And on Thursday, sunny and a high of 21. A look at your current temperatures and 7-day forecast is available at classic107.com or the Classic 107 app.
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9: In downtown Winnipeg today, increasing cloudiness this afternoon with a high of 23. Tonight, cloudy, 30% chance of

showers overnight with a low of 11. Tomorrow, mainly cloudy with 60% chance of showers and a risk of a thunderstorm in the afternoon with a high of 19. And on Thursday, sunny and a high of 21. A look at your current temperatures and 7-day forecast is available at classic107.com or the Classic 107 app.

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1: In downtown Winnipeg today, increasing cloudiness this afternoon with a high of 23. Tonight, cloudy, 30% chance of showers overnight with a low of 11. Tomorrow, mainly cloudy with 60% chance of showers and a risk of a thunderstorm in

afternoon with a high of 19. And on Thursday, sunny and a high of 21. A look at your current temperatures and 7-day forecast is available at classic107.com or the Classic 107 app.

From their great record called Woodworks, that was a Danish string quartet with a tune called Rivers 8. It was performed by the Danish string quartet. A very good afternoon, everybody. You're listening to the Diamond Lane here on Winnipeg's Classic 107. And my name is Chris Wolf. It's so nice to be with you here on this Tuesday afternoon. As you heard there in the weather, yes, it sounds like we're going to get a little bit of rain tomorrow. I'm on the Environment Canada website right now, and we're going to be sort of hanging around the low 20s to mid 20s for the foreseeable future. Environment Canada predicting rain on Friday, and we'll see a high of 21. But on Saturday and Sunday, we'll see a high of 23 on Saturday and a high of 24 on Sunday. And for the most part, looks like it's going to be sunny. We're going to stay in Scandinavia and hear some music of Kurt Atterberg. This is the final movement to his Symphony No. 1. It's performed by the Gothenburg Symphony Orchestra, and they're led by Nema Järvi.

Music of Kurt Atterberg. We heard the final movement to his Symphony No. 1 in B minor. It was performed by the Gothenburg Symphony Orchestra, and they were led by Nemi Järvi. Atterberg was a real go-getter. He enrolled at the Royal Institute of Technology to become an electrical engineer, and soon after enrolling, he also enrolled in the Royal College of Music in Stockholm. Atterberg would eventually go on to earn an electrical engineering degree, and that was sort of his day job, but he was also very highly respected as a composer as well. In fact, that first symphony he composed when he was a student studying at the Royal College of Music in Stockholm, and he himself conducted it with the Gothenburg Symphony Orchestra in 1912. We're going to hear some music next of Grieg. We'll hear some selections from his lyric pieces. We'll hear from Book 3, the fourth piece, Little Bird, and from Book 4, the second piece, An Album Leaf. We'll hear both of these selections performed by Yanina Filkowska.

That was Yanina Fialkovska at the piano. We heard her performing music of Grieg. We heard from his third book of lyric pieces, the fourth piece, and from book four, we heard the second piece. Don't forget that today, the TD Winnipeg International Jazz Festival kicks off. Jazz Festival starts today and goes until the 21st. It is a great lineup of concerts over the next several days. You want to find out more details about the TD Winnipeg International Jazz Festival? Yes, go to jazzwinnipeg.com. Tonight at the Fort Garry Hotel, it is the wonderful singer Aaron Propp and the great guitarist Larry Roy. They're going to be doing a Joni Mitchell tribute show. That concert starts at 7 o'clock at the Fort Garry Hotel's Club Room. Again, though, if you want to find out more details about the Jazz Festival, go to jazzwinnipeg.com. We're going to hear music next of the Swedish composer Elfrida Andre. This is the third movement to her piano trio. It's performed by Bernt Lissel on violin. Ola Carlson is a cellist, and Lucia Negro is the pianist.

Music of the Swedish composer Elfrida Andre. That was the final movement to her piano trio in G minor. It was performed by Bernt Lissel on violin, Ola Carlson was a cellist, and Lucia Negro was the pianist. Elfrida Andre was an organist, and in 1867 she took over the position as principal organist at Gothenburg Cathedral, which is where she'd spend the entirety of her career. That piano trio was written in 1883 when she was

0: working at the cathedral. We're going to break for messages, and when we come back, we'll hear music inspired by Scandinavia by Percy Grainger, and we'll also hear some music of Gerald Finzi, so please stay with me.
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6: Hello, my name is Aaron Hutton, local tenor, storyteller, and leader of Winnipeg's Low Voice Collective, and you're listening to Classic 107, Manitoba's home for the fine arts.

That was a marvelous Danish cellist, Andreas Brantelid, and he was joined by Kristin Hadland at the piano. We heard them performing music of Percy Grainger. That was the second movement to his Scandinavian suite. Percy Grainger was very much a lover of all things Scandinavian. In fact, he ended up becoming very good friends with Edvard Grieg. You're listening to the Diamond Lane here on Winnipeg's Classic 107, and my name is Chris Wolfe. We're going to hear some music next of Gerald Finzi. This is music that Finzi wrote for the great clarinetist Frederick Thurston. What we're going to hear is the final movement to Finzi's Clarinet Concerto. It's performed by James Campbell on clarinet, and he's joined by our Manitoba Chamber Orchestra, led by Simon Strutfield.

James Campbell was a clarinetist, and he was joined by our Manitoba Chamber Orchestra led by Simon Stutfield. We heard them performing music of Gerald Finzi. That was the final movement to his clarinet concerto. Hearing that music for clarinet reminds me that coming up on June 21st, there is this terrific duo from France who are going to be performing as part of the TD Winnipeg International Jazz Festival. They're called No Sax, No Claire. They're a great duo that do sort of jazzy things on both bass clarinet and regular clarinet, and they do things like quarter tones, circular breathing, the whole nine yards. They're a really fantastic duo, No Sax, No Claire. They are going to be opening up for the Miles Electric Band on the 21st at the Burton Cummings Theater. Again, if you want to find out more details about any of the concerts for the Jazz Festival, go to jazzwinnipeg.com. But that concert on the 21st with No Sax, No Claire and the Miles Electric Band is going to be just terrific. We're going to hear some music next of Samuel Coleridge Taylor. This is the second and third of his set of five fantasy stuka for string quartet. We'll hear this music of Samuel Coleridge Taylor performed by the Catalyst Quartet.

0: was a Catalyst Quartet performing music of Samuel Coleridge Taylor. We heard the second and third of his set of five Fantasy Stücke for String Quartet. We're going to break for messages, and when we come back, we're going to hear some music of William Walton to take us into 4 o'clock, so please stay with me.
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2: In downtown Winnipeg today, increasing cloudiness this afternoon with a high of 23. Tonight, cloudy, 30% chance of showers overnight with a low of 11. Tomorrow, mainly cloudy with 60% chance of showers and a risk of a thunderstorm in the afternoon with a high of 19. And on Thursday, sunny and a high of 21. A look at your current temperatures and 7-day forecast is available at classic107.com or the Classic 107 app.

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1: And you're listening to The Diamond Lane here on Winnipeg's Classic 107. And my name is Chris Wolf. It's so nice to be with you here on this Tuesday afternoon. As you said before the ID, we heard music of William Walton. That was his Crown Imperial March. It was performed by the English Northern Philharmonia, and they were led by Paul Daniel. From a march, I'm going to start the 4 o'clock hour out with a waltz. This is music of Tchaikovsky. We're going to hear the waltz from his ballet Swan Lake. It's performed by the Montreal Symphony Orchestra.

Some absolutely fabulous music of Tchaikovsky. We heard the waltz to come from his ballet Swan Lake. It was performed by the Montreal Symphony Orchestra. Right now, out at the Trappist Monastery in St. Norbert, Shakespeare in the Ruins is in the middle of their run of Shakespeare's As You Like It. As You Like It runs until July 5th. And then starting on Thursday, they'll start the run of this one-man show called An Iliad. That show, An Iliad, is going to star Rodrigo Belfus, who is also the artistic director of Shakespeare in the Ruins. It sounds like a really interesting play. If you want to find out more details about Shakespeare in the Ruins summer season, yeah, go to shakespeareintheruins.com. And as I was saying earlier in the afternoon, it looks like for the most part, the weather for the foreseeable future is going to be very nice to get outside and take in some live theater. We're going to hear some chamber music next of the Russian composer Alexander Alibiev. Alibiev came from a wealthy family and he was largely self-taught as a composer. He also fought in the Napoleonic Wars, where he was called a war hero. He's considered very often one of the fathers of Russian art song. What we're going to hear of Alibiev is the final movement to his piano trio in A minor. It's performed by the Brahms Trio.

was a Brahms trio performing music of the composer Alexander Alibiev. We heard the third movement to his piano trio in A minor. Alibiev's probably his most well-known work is his song The Nightingale. And in fact, this next composer actually wrote a set of variations based on that tune by Alibiev. We're going to hear music of Mikhail Glinka. What we're going to hear is his Grand Valse for the piano in G. It's performed by Inga Viulia at the piano.

0: Music of Mikhail Glinka, we heard his Grand Valse in G. It was performed by Inga Fiulia. We're going to break for messages, and when we come back, we're going to hear some very grand music of Mussorgsky, and we'll also hear some music of Dvorak as well, so please stay with me.
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2: We're still dealing with a crash on eastbound McGillivray approaching Keniston that's blocking the inside of the eastbound turn lane at Keep Right Pass. And there is a closure on Logan Avenue, the all eastbound, westbound lanes, north and south sidewalks of Logan Avenue between Vine Street to Weston Street will be closed for street construction until June 19th. Let us know what you're seeing on the roads. 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

Some absolutely excellent and just spectacular music of Mussorgsky. We heard from his Pictures and Exhibition, the last section, his depiction of the Great Gate of Kyiv. It was performed by the Berlin Philharmonic Orchestra, and they were led by Sir Simon Rattle. You're listening to The Diamond Lane here on Winnipeg's Classic 107, and my name is Chris Wolf. It's so nice to have your company with me here on this Tuesday afternoon. Right now, we're in the middle of the TD Winnipeg International Jazz Festival. Jazz Festival starts today and goes until the 21st. If you want to find out more details about the Jazz Festival, go to jazzwinnipeg.com. Coming up on Wednesday, June 17th at the Digital Concert Hall, they're going to be featuring the wonderful Canadian singer Molly Johnson, and on June 19th, the Jason Marsalis Quartet are going to be performing at the Desjardins Concert Hall. But again, if you want to find out more details about the Jazz Festival, go to jazzwinnipeg.com. We're going to stay with pictures and hear music of Dvorak. This comes from his set of 13 little piano miniatures that he titled his Poetic Tome Pictures. We're going to hear the first one, which is titled Twilight Way, and the second one, which is titled Toying. We'll hear both of these selections performed by Leif Ove Andsnes at the piano.

The first two of his set of 13 poetic tone pictures of the piano. We heard that music performed by Leif Ove Andsnes. That's from that CD that Leif Ove Andsnes put out in 2022 of all 13 of Dvorak's poetic tone pictures. I actually had the opportunity to chat with Leif Ove Andsnes over Zoom about that recording. If you missed my conversation with him, you can always find it by going to classic107.com. We're going to hear music next from Dvorak's son-in-law. This is music of Joseph Suk. We'll hear the third and fourth of his set of four pieces for violin. We'll hear this music performed by Augustin Hadelik on violin, and Charles Owen is at the piano.

0: music of Josef Suk. We heard the third and fourth of his set of four pieces for violin. We heard the music performed by Augustin Hadlik on violin, and Charles Owen was at the piano. I was saying earlier that Suk was Dvorak's son-in-law. Yeah, he married Dvorak's daughter, Ottilie. But aside from that, Suk was one of Dvorak's favorite composition students. We're going to break for messages, and when we come back, we'll hear music of Julius Fucsik to take us into 5 o'clock. So please stay with me.
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1: We're still dealing with the crash on eastbound McGilvery approaching Keniston that's blocking the inside of the eastbound turn lane at Keep Right Pass. And there is a closure on Logan Avenue, the all eastbound, westbound lanes, north and south sidewalks of Logan Avenue between Vine Street to Weston Street will be closed for street construction until June 19th. Let us know what you're seeing on the roads. 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I'm Leanna Peters.
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1: And just before the ID, we heard music of Julius Fuchik. That was his Florentiner March. It was performed by the Royal Scottish National Orchestra, and they were led by Nema Yarvi. You're listening to The Diamond Lane here on Winnipeg's Classic 107, and my name is Chris Wolfe. It's so great to be with you. We're going to start

the 5 o'clock hour out in the Italian Baroque, and I'll start the hour out with music of Francesco Gemignani. This is his Concerto Grosso in E minor, Opus 3, number 6. We'll hear this music of Gemignani performed by the Orchestra Baroque de Montréal, and they're led by Joel Defoe.

Music of Francesco Gemignani. We heard a performance of his Concerto Grosso in E minor, Opus 3, number 6. It was performed by the Orchestra Baroque de Montréal, and they were led by Joel Tifau. We're going to hear some gorgeous music next, written by the Italian lute player and composer Luca Marenzio.

What we're going to hear is his motet Super Flumina Babylonis. This is Marenzio's setting of Psalm 137 by the Rivers of Babylon. We're going to hear this music of Marenzio performed by the Studio de Musique Ancienne de Montréal, and they're led by Christopher Jackson.

Some just sublime music of Luca Marenzio. We heard his motet Superflumina Babylonis by the Rivers of Babylon. It was performed by the Studio Music Hall in Sienna de Montréal, and they were led by Christopher Jackson. Luca Marenzio spent most of his time working in and around Rome. We're going to head north to Venice and hear music of Vivaldi. This is his Concerto for Two Trumpets. It's performed by Benjamin Raymond and Marion Boyce. They are the trumpet players, and they're joined by La Villa en Dubois, led by Matthew Lussier.

0: Oh, and Miriam Boyce, they were the trumpet players, and they were joined by Le Violon du Bas, led by Matthew Lucey. Speaking of trumpet players, coming up on Friday night, the 19th, at the Fort Garry Hotel's Club Room, the TD Winnipeg International Jazz Festival is going to be welcoming to Winnipeg the wonderful trumpet player Rachel Therrien and keyboard player Albert Marquez. They are performing at 9:30 at the Fort Garry Hotel's Club Room. Also on the 19th at the Fort Garry, the Ostara Project are going to be performing. They go on at 7 p.m. Rachel Therrien is also a member of the Ostara Project. If you want to find out any details about any of the concerts for the Jazz Festival, just go to jazzwinnipeg.com. We'll break for messages, and when we come back, we're going to hear another double concerto. There's music of Cromer coming up after this.
1: 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I'm the artistic producer of Echo Theatre and the co-producer of Keenan Indigenous Theatre Festival. 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
3: We have new updates in traffic. There is a vehicle block in the southbound curb lane just past the intersection on southbound McPhillips and Logan. Keep left to pass. There's also emergency crews have blocked off northbound and southbound of Salter between Redwood to Mountain and are asked to find an alternate route. Let us know what you're seeing on the roads. 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I'm Leanna Peters.
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music that is very much like dueling banjos, except for clarinets. We heard music of Franz Kramer. That was the final movement to his Concerto for Two Clarinets in E-flat, Opus 35. It was performed by Kalman Berkish and Kaori Tsutsui. They were the clarinet players, and they were joined by the Nicholas Esterhazy Symphonia. You're listening to the Diamond Lane here on Winnipeg's Classic 107, and my name is Chris Wolf. We're going to hear an opera overture next by Mozart. This is the overture to La Clemenza di Tito. We'll hear this music performed by Bruno Weil and Tafel Musik.

was Bruno Weil and Tafel Music performing music of Mozart. We heard the overture to his opera La Clemenza di Tito. Don't forget that right now, out at the Trappist Monastery in St. Norbert, Shakespeare in the Ruins is in the middle of their run of Shakespeare's As You Like It. As You Like It goes until July 5th, and then starting on Thursday, June 18th, Shakespeare in the Ruins starts the run of this one-man show called An Iliad, and Iliad goes until July 5th as well. That's going to star Rodrigo Belfus, who is also the artistic director for Shakespeare in the Ruins. If you want to find out more details about their summer season out at the Trappist Monastery, go to shakespeareintheruins.com. We're going to hear some music of Johann Baptist von Hall. This is the first movement to his first string quartet. It's performed by the Eibler Quartet.

0: That was the Eibler String Quartet performing music of Johann Baptist von Hall. We heard the first movement to his first string quartet in F. We'll break for messages, and when we come back, we're going to hear music from a composer who played chamber music with von Hall. There's music of Haydn coming up after this.
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2: We have new updates in traffic. There is a vehicle blocking the southbound curb lane just past the intersection on southbound McPhillips and Logan. Keep left to pass. There's also emergency crews have blocked off northbound and southbound of Salter between Redwood to Mountain and are asked to find an alternate route. Let us know what you're seeing on the roads. 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I'm Leanna Peters.
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0: That was a remarkable cellist, Mstislav Rostropovich, and he was joined by the Academy of St. Martin in the Fields, led by Iona Brown. We heard them performing music of Haydn. That was the final movement to his first cello concerto in C. That about does it for me. I'm going to turn it over to Dinner Classics. You've been listening to the Diamond Lane here on Winnipeg's Classic 107, and my name is Chris Wolf. It has just been so much fun to be with you here on this Tuesday afternoon. I'll be back tomorrow at 3 o'clock to do it all again. I'll talk to you tomorrow. Bye-bye for now.
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2: Tonight, cloudy, 30% chance of showers overnight with a low of 11. Tomorrow, mainly cloudy with 60% chance of showers and a risk of a thunderstorm in the afternoon with a high of 19. And on Thursday, sunny and a high of 21. A look at your current temperatures and 7-day forecast is available at classic107.com or the Classic 107 app.

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3: Tonight, cloudy, 30% chance of showers overnight with a low of 11. Tomorrow, mainly cloudy with 60% chance of showers and a risk of a thunderstorm in the afternoon with a high of 19. And on Thursday, sunny and a high of 21. A look at your current temperatures and 7-day forecast is available at classic107.com or the Classic 107 app.
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